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1: You're in the swing era.

welcome to the swing era. This is your host, Bud Pearson. We're glad you joined us. What was the swing era? The era of big bands from the mid-1930s to the late 40s became known as the swing era, a time when jazz and popular music came together, and with it came the bands, musicians, and singers with their priceless recorded legacy. Today, a latecomer to the swing era, Elliot Lawrence, his piano and orchestra, a fine band with new ideas in swing. Elliot made his first recordings for Columbia Records at age 21 in 1946 with vocalists Rosalind Patton and Jack Hunter. We'll hear the band from 1946 and 1947 with Elliot's arrangements. So let's begin. It's May 1946 with Elliot Lawrence.

0: me.
1: I do hope it's me.
2: You heard it on the Swing Era, the Elliot Lawrence Orchestra. Last heard the May 1946 Who Do You Love, I Hope, sung by Rosalind Patton. The tenor was Andy Pino. In between, Jack Hunter joining Rosalind Patton for the December 1946 If I Could Be the Sweetheart, with Elliot's piano helping out. And kicking off the Swing Era today, a composition and arrangement of Elliot titled 5 o'clock Shadow, recorded for Columbia in May 1946 at Liederkranz Hall with its great acoustics. Heard from were Andy Pino's tenor, Joe Verrecchio's trombone, and the trumpet of Alec Fila. It's the Elliot Lawrence Band on the Swing Era.

You heard it on the Swing Era, Elliot Lawrence and his orchestra. Last up, Jack Hunter and Rosalind Patton doing a nice job with the July 1947 My How the Time Goes By with Elliot's piano. And before that, another Lawrence composition and arrangement, Sugar Beet, soloing where Elliot, the trombone of Barney Liddell, Fila's trumpet, Bruno Rondelli's tenor sax, and the drums of Marty Masters. At the top, a crazy pop tune of May 1947, The Baby Boogie, arranged by Elliot and sung by Rosalind Patton. Baby Boogie, and you heard it on the Swing Era.

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On the swing era, Elliot Lawrence and the band. Just up, 21-year-old Elliot Lawrence arranging, leading, and on piano with Frimmel's Sympathy, a swinger from September 1946, sung by Roz, another gem recorded in Liederkranz Hall. And starting the set, a November 1947 Columbia recording by Elliot, Rosalind sang At the Flying W. Helping out was the trombone of Barney Liddell. And you heard it on the Swing Era.

0: You are absolutely correct. 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
1: Back to The Swing Era now with Elliot Lawrence. It's 1947.

The band of Ellie Lawrence on the Swing Era just heard Rosalind Patton sang the pop tune The Echo Said No, recorded May 1947, with Elliott's piano and Alec Fila's trumpet. Before that, the July 1946 gem, You Broke the Only Heart That Ever Loved You, with Jack Hunter and Rosalind doing a sort of a Jimmy Dorsey boy-girl routine very nicely. And kicking off the second half of the swing era from a July 1947 radio recording session, Elliott's arrangement of Indiana with Barney's trombone and Alec's trumpet. And you heard it on the swing era. Elliott Lawrence.

On the Swing Era, last heard from the July 1947 transcription session, Braz sang Ellington's Just a Sittin' and a Rockin'. In the middle, a detour to October 1949 to hear Elliot Lawrence Band with some new sounds and soloists, they played Jerry Mulligan's arrangement of Between the Devil and the Deep Blue Sea. The baritone sax was Jerry Mulligan. And at the top, Rosalind singing You're Right, I'm Wrong from July 1947 at the Radio Disc Session. Elliot Lawrence on the Swing Era. Last set on the Swing Era, it's 1947.

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2: Rosalind Patton sang Remember Me.
1: And starting off the last set, the July 1947 Columbia recording of Near You. And there you have it, Elliot Lawrence, 1946-47, on the Swing Era.

Well, that's it. Time to close the lid on the old phonograph and put these vintage recordings back on the shelf. Till next time, and we'll have more. This is your host, Bud Pearson, hoping you've enjoyed Elliot Lawrence and the band today. Join us here again when we'll present more artists as they created the styles and the sounds of the swing era. We'll see you then, and remember, it don't mean a thing if it

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1: You're in the swing era.

0: welcome to the Swing Era. This is your host, Bud Pearson. We're glad you joined us. What was the Swing Era? The era of big bands from the mid-1930s to the late 40s became known as the Swing Era, a time when jazz and popular music came together, and with it came the bands, musicians, and singers with their priceless recorded legacy. Today, a band very much a part of the Swing Era. Yes, it's Tommy Dorsey on the air with broadcast excerpts from 1940 to 1943. We'll hear the great swing arrangements of Cy Oliver, the voices of Sinatra, Stafford, and the Pied Pipers, plus Ziggy Ellman's trumpet, the drums of Buddy Rich, and of course, T.D.'s trombone. All on Tommy Dorsey on the air. And now, here's Tommy.
1: Good evening, everyone. Well, folks, Frank Sinatra, Joe Stafford, Ziggy Ellman, Buddy Rich, the Pied Pipers, and yours truly. So, kids, suppose we brush aside the formalities and say it with music. Greet him, gang.

Now Frank Sinatra, medley of Melancholy Baby, Ziggy Elman does a cute little thing called Time in My Hands, and George Stafford just can't give us anything but love, and here it is.

0: You heard it on the Swing Era. Tommy Dorsey on the air. Last heard a 1942 air shot, a Cy Oliver composition and arrangement of Blues No More, with Tommy's trombone, the tenor of Don Lotus, and fine Buddy Rich rhythm. In between, a nice medley introduced by Tommy with Frank Sinatra, Ziggy's trumpet, and Joe Stafford from 1942. And starting the Swing Era today, Tommy's greeting and introducing the Pied Pipers and Joe Stafford with Margie in 1940. Tommy Dorsey on the radio on the Swing Era.
1: In the famous Tommy Dorsey style, an old favorite dressed in the bright new clothes of the ensemble, the Dorsey Orchestra, and the voice of Frank Sinatra. It's Yearning.

Man alive, here's Jive arrived. It's swing, it's zing, it's everything. It's boogie-woogie, honky-tonky. It's Tommy Dorsey playing Zonky.

The Tommy Dorsey Orchestra on the Swing Era. Last up, a swinger, Zonky, arranged by Cy Oliver with Don Ziggy, the clarinet of Johnny Mintz, Joe Bushkin's piano, and the frisky drums of Buddy Rich from 1942. And before that, from 1940, Frank and the Band with Yearning. And you heard it on the Swing Era.

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0: On the swing era, Tommy Dorsey on the radio. Just up, the 1942 jumper by Cy Oliver. Well, get it. With all the guys, plus Ziggy and Chuck Peterson with a trumpet duel to take it out. In between, Dorsey's 1943 vocal group, the Sentimentalists, sang Cy Oliver's arrangement of I Never Knew. And before that, Tommy, Frank, Joe, and the Pipers with the 1942 I'll Take Tallulah. And starting the set, Joe Stafford sang a 1942 arrangement by Cy, You Can Depend on Me. And you heard it, I'm the Swing Era. There is absolutely no question about it, you're listening to the Swing Era. I'm your host, Bud Pearson, and I would welcome any comments or requests. Just email us. Our address is swingera@earthlink.net. That's SWINGERA at earthlink.net. Back to the Swing Era now, where the year is 1940. Let's tune in. Tommy Dorsey on the air.
1: Now, Tommy, I know that everybody would like to have another take of Bunny Berrigan and that dead trumpet. So haven't you got something you can really go to town on?
2: You bet I have, Lyle. It's a Nay-1 double-barreled red-hot killer dinner, and you won't have any trouble hearing Bunny Berrigan in Hallelujah. Here we go. One, two.

fame and fortune. One simple little melody may turn the trade. I know, for you're listening to the tune that has a great deal to do with sending us on our way to fame. And here to bring you a listening thrill is Frank Sinatra to sing the ever-popular Marie. All right, Frank, take it.

0: commissary, Bill. Now that nautical nitwit, the demon of the droop deck, Cy Oliver.
1: Excuse me, Tommy. 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I can see you don't know much about ships.
0: The word is droop deck, Bill. And I can see that you don't know much about Cy. Friends, without further interruption, I hope, here's Cy Oliver, our own composer, arranger, digging exactly like you.

0: Tommy Dorsey on the air. Last up, Frank with the band chanting on the 1940 How Am I to Know? And before that, Tommy introducing Cy Oliver with his arrangement, vocal and trumpet, heard on Exactly Like You. Ahead of that were two Dorsey standards from 1940, Song of India and Marie, with Frank singing. And kicking off the second half of the swing era, a 1940 swinger with all the guys plus Bunny Berrigan's trumpet on Hallelujah, Tommy Dorsey, and you heard him on the swing era.
1: Frank, before you hit the road, how about one more song just for Auld Lang Syne?
2: That's all right with me, Tom. Give me the beat on our arrangement of the song as you, and I'll see what I can do with it.

radio broadcast excerpts by Tommy Dorsey, that sentimental gentleman of swing. Just up, two more Cy Oliver compositions and arrangements from his Lunsford days. We heard Mandy and Blue Blazes in 1942 with All the Guys. And before that, Frank Bids Farewell in September 1942 with The Song Is You. And you heard it on the Swing Era. And there you have it, Tommy Dorsey on the radio on the Swing Era.

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This is your host, Bud Pearson, hoping you've enjoyed the solid swing of Tommy Dorsey on the air. 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

KCEA Atherton Redwood City, a broadcast service of the Sequoia Union High School District, home of Tide Academy, online at kcea.org.

0: Once again, it's time for Yesteryear, a look back at your favorite dramas, westerns, comedies, and musical variety shows from the golden age of radio. 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
1: Time once again to settle into your favorite easy chair for another hour of vintage radio. Later on, it's mystery and adventure with The Lineup, starring Bill Johnstone. But first, on the lighter side, let's join Abbott and Costello. Bud Abbott and Lou Costello, remembered primarily as a movie team, first got their shove toward stardom in radio and stayed with the medium throughout the 1940s when their famous film Comics was at its height. They brought an old-style vaudeville slapstick style to radio, stand-up comedy that consisted mainly of short skits involving clever plays on words. Signed by Universal Pictures in 1939, they almost single-handedly bailed the financially troubled studio out of the red. Their own regular air show was first heard October 8, 1942, continuing for 5 years on NBC as a Thursday night feature for Camel Cigarettes. Consistently heard by more than 20 million listeners, it supplemented such films as Buck Privates in the Navy and Hold That Ghost to keep their names constantly at the top of the zany comic heap. Here now, from the mid-1940s, is Bud Abbott and Lou Costello in The English Butler, with special guest star Arthur Treacher. Another classic moment from the golden age of radio.

0: The Abbott and Costello Program. Listen to the music of Freddie Rich and his orchestra, the songs of Connie Haynes, Cliff Nazaro, tonight's special guest Arthur Treacher, and starring Bud Abbott and Lou Costello.
1: Costello, what are you doing in the bathtub?
2: Ah, what do you think I'm doing? I'm taking a bath.
1: What are you doing with your underwear on?
2: The water's cold.
1: Oh, God. Will you get out of that tub and put your bathrobe on?
2: I've got the bathrobe on now.
1: You're wearing your bathrobe in the tub?
2: Sure, I don't want to get my suit wet.
1: Oh, wait a minute. What are you doing in the bathtub on Thursday night?
2: Abbott, I forgot to tell you, but Lynn Barry, the beautiful movie star, is coming here for dinner, and I'm going to have a big, swanky party.
1: Oh, are you expecting people?
2: Certainly I'm expecting people. What do you think I'm going to do, have a flock of cows?
1: Not flock, herd.
2: Herd what?
1: Herd of cows.
2: Of course I heard of cows. I'm no dummy.
1: I mean a cow herd.
2: Well, I can't have a cow herd. I just say nothing to be ashamed of.
1: All right, all right. Let's say no more about cows, please. I'm not in the mood.
2: What mood?
1: A cow mood.
2: Who cares if a cow moves? Maybe once it's little kittens.
1: All right, look, forget about the cows. You don't know anything about cows in the first place.
2: Who don't?
1: Wait a minute, do you know what a cow gives?
2: No.
1: A cow gives milk.
2: No, she don't. You got to take it away from her.
1: All right, we understand. That's the first thing you've said right. You take the milk from the cow's udder.
2: I beg your pardon?
1: The cow's udder.
2: The cow's udder what?
1: Costello, you take the milk from under the cow.
2: You mean the crankcase?
1: Oh.
2: That's the thing that's fastened to the cow's skin.
1: No, not skin. Hide.
2: Why should I hide? I didn't do nothing.
1: No. Hide on the cow.
2: How am I going to hide on a cow?
1: Listen, a cow on top of a cow. Just a minute, please. Listen to me. Hide. A cow's outside.
2: Bring her in. Let her listen to the program.
1: Wait a minute. Quiet. Here comes Ken and Mrs. Nile.
3: Oh, hello, Mr. Abbott. You too, Costello. Are you surprised to see me?
2: No, ma'am. I was expecting a cow.
3: What?
2: I mean, another kind of a cow.
3: What?
2: Another kind of a cow.
3: Oh, Costello, I'm not a cow. I'm not going to talk to you anymore.
4: Whoa!
1: Will you stop that, Costello? That's no way to insult Mrs. Nile.
2: You know a better way?
4: Now, just a second, Costello. I'm getting red in the face.
2: Where are you getting the blood?
3: Are you calling my Kenneth anemic? Why, just look how trim he is in that blue suit. Why, he looks like Gainsborough's blue boy.
2: He looks more like Ginsburg's bellboy. Oh, a pretty shade of blue, ain't it?
3: You're a fine one to talk, Fatso.
2: Me fat? I just dropped 20 pounds.
3: You didn't drop it far enough.
1: Oh, now, let's stop fighting, please. Mrs. Niles, Costello invited Lynn Barry to the house, and he needs some help with dinner.
3: Oh, well, I might be able to help. I've been cooking for 12 years.
2: You ought to be well done by now.
1: No. Low.
2: Get the kisser on that
1: kid. You see, Mrs. Niles, what Costello really needs is a butler. Do you know where we can get one, please?
3: Well, my uncle runs an employment agency.
1: Well, that's fine.
3: Here's the address. Just go over there and ask for my uncle.
2: Oh, that's very nice, Mrs. Niles. What's his name?
3: You go. Ask for him.
2: Yes, ma'am. I go, but who do I ask for?
1: She told you. You go.
2: I know I go, but I gotta ask for somebody.
3: Well, I told you to see my uncle.
2: Uncle what?
3: You go.
2: Now, don't say that again. Don't tell me I go.
1: Stop saying I go when Mrs. Niles says you go.
2: All right. You go, and I won't have to go.
3: Costello, you don't understand. My uncle's first name is Hugo.
2: Oh, why didn't you say that in the first place? What's his last name?
3: Guess it.
2: Why should I?
1: What? Why should you what?
2: Guess his name.
1: She didn't tell you to guess his name.
2: Mrs. Niles, didn't you tell me his name was Hugo?
3: Yes.
2: What's his last name?
3: I said guess it.
2: That's what I thought you said. Is it Murphy?
3: No.
2: Is it Jones or Smith?
1: No, Costello, guess it.
3: Costello, I told you for the last time. You go guess it.
2: Jump in the lake. Clothes and all.
3: I'll do nothing of the kind. Come, Kenneth.
1: Well, Costello, they're mad again. Now you've burned your bridges behind you.
2: That's okay. I won't show with my coat on.
1: Now, come on, nonsense. You've got to have a butler for the party. Now, here's Mrs. Niles' uncle's card. Call him up.
2: Boy, this sure is for a funny phone number.
1: What does it say?
2: Established, 1903.
1: That isn't a phone number.
2: It's right here on the card.
1: No, nothing of the kind. That's the year he started the employment agency. He founded it in 1903.
2: Oh, he founded the business? Who lost it?
1: Nobody lost it.
2: But how could he founded it if he didn't lost it?
1: Costello, I said he founded it.
2: Can I help it if you don't speak good English?
1: Yeah, Costello, please, you should be ashamed of yourself. Mr. and Mrs. Niles were kind enough to tell you where you could hire a butler. I was kind enough to explain how to contact the man, but did you appreciate it? No. All you do is stand there and give me silly answers.
2: Oh, I'm a bad boy!
1: Well, you certainly are.
2: Don't tell my scoutmaster on me.
1: Well, I should.
2: Oh, if you do, he'll take away my scout pins. Gee, Abbott, anything but that. I have one pin for courtesy. I got one pin for bravery and one for safety.
1: Wait a minute. I can see the pin for courtesy and the pin for bravery. Where's the pin for safety?
2: It's holding my pants up.
1: Oh!

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1: Freddie Rich and his orchestra play a Cole Porter favorite, I Get a Kick Out of You.

0: All right, come on, Costello. So you go guess at employment agency is right down this hall. Now, let me handle this, and I'll get you a butler.
1: Now, look, Abbott, I'm just expecting Lynn Barry. Why do I need a butler?
0: But a butler in your house will make you more stable.
1: Stable?
0: Certainly. Just picture a butler in his livery.
1: What I got, a house or a livery stable?
0: Did I? You don't understand. He'll make you distinctive. He'll give your house a certain air.
1: What am I hiring, a butler or a skunk?
0: Oh, come on, shut up. Now, come on in the employment agency, and let me do the talking, please.
2: Oh, please. You've got to get me a maid. My maid quit today after 15 years. I've lost my maid. I've lost my maid.
1: Hey, mister, mister, why did your maid leave?
2: She caught me kissing my wife.
0: Costello, look, please. Never mind him. Let's talk to the clerk at the desk.
3: How do you do, gentlemen? What can I do for you?
1: Well, I'd like to hire a butler.
3: You'd like to hire a butler?
2: Oh, you mad, impetuous boy!
1: All right, brother, don't knock yourself out.
4: I just want to hire a butler.
3: You just want to hire
4: a butler?
1: What am I laughing at?
3: Oh, you fool. Why don't you ask me for a date with my wife?
1: Okay, but one thing at a time.
3: Now, I'll have to ask you a few questions for my file. First of all, do you work in a defense land?
1: No, I don't.
3: Then how can you afford a butler? Do you own any steel mills?
1: No.
3: Polo ponies?
1: No.
3: Steamship companies?
1: No. I'm in a rut, ain't I?
0: Now listen, clerk, we're in a great hurry. Haven't you got a butler we can hire?
3: Well, there is one, Judson. But right now, he's over there. Mr. Morganbilt, the millionaire, is talking to him.
5: Now listen, Judson. I'll give you 5 nights a week off and $1,000 a week. All right, make it 7 nights a week off. I'll give you my car. I'll do your laundry. All right, you're hired. Now, please stop twisting my arm!
1: Nobody's looking. Lucky fellow, he's got a butler just by a twist of a wrist.
0: Look, Clark, this isn't helping us. We've got to have a butler. Lynn Barry, the movie star, is coming to dinner tonight.
3: Lynn Barry coming to dinner? Oh, so you'll be putting on the dog.
1: No, we're having roast beef. What kind of talk is that?
3: Come with me and see our manager, Mr. Nazaro. Now, right this way. Mr. Nazaro?
6: Yes?
3: This is Mr. Abbott, Mr. Costello. Costello would like to hire a butler.
6: You want to hire a butler? Good heavens, man, don't you realize that butlers can't cross a salary to meet, and the cannery's the stuff from Orcovice, the stuff from Elizabeth Orcovice. It isn't that I want to raise the same for the boss's salary to pay his boss for the railroad salary.
1: And maybe he'll be reclassified.
6: You don't understand. Look, Brown, didn't you tell Mr. Costello that the castle raises form to buy some bikes? Hasn't got any forks? And didn't you tell him that the Reese's salary price with the Horvath Silver man? Didn't you tell him that?
2: Yes, I did.
1: You didn't say that, brother!
0: Now, don't interrupt the man.
6: That's right. I'm trying to show you that that's the world of price of me. Now, not that the cast rate. Or rain will fall and celebrate the mind rate. You get the picture I'm painting?
1: Yeah, but you smeared it up in the middle.
0: Costello, he's trying to tell you that today most people are doing their own work. Even Cary Grant washes at his house.
3: Yes, Costello. Do you wash?
1: Certainly I wash. What do you think I am, a slob?
6: No, no. All the picture stars are washing. I passed Ann Sheridan's house yesterday, and I saw her washing her calabrines, her Ross's soap, a fill of Hillamore wash. And even a little Jibbity Bibbity over Cabin Cellar. Don't you wash your twang and Philpogan Jibbity?
1: I do, but the buttons break off.
0: Never mind your buttons.
1: Never mind my buttons. What do you want me to do, be a pin-up boy?
6: Mr. Costello, let me ask you a question. When you had your last butler, did you pay him Babadidit?
1: No, I only paid him Babadid.
6: Why didn't you pay him Babadidit?
1: Because he didn't did it.
6: Look, Costello, now let's not get nasty. I'm trying to tell you there's a shortage of men. Butlers today aren't just a cat for porcelain with a celery and a hypnic rail. Why, even my butler cast a boss of trade. I tried, I said to him, governors, did you ever sell a boss of eight? Bring my condren, bring my sotelotape, bring my corsets, and he won't even give us a man face. You see what I mean?
1: Frankly, I'm a little confused.
0: Why don't you pay attention to the man there?
1: That's what's confusing me!
6: Well, I could put it another way.
1: You could, but would you?
6: Now, just a minute. You can't come in here and tell me how to categorize the salary available. or even once a wedded, when you know that I'm the only one who tries to state it, what do you think I am, a castrant? It's men like you that catch a boss's house and have everybody cross with him in a cerebase. And they're the hitting jin did it did so up.
4: Fuddle-dee-duddle!
6: Fuddle-dee-duddle? That doesn't make sense.
4: That don't make sense!
7: Of course it doesn't.
8: It certainly does not.
6: Of all the ridiculous things I've ever heard in my life, it's fuddle-dee-duddle.
1: All right, brother. What would you have said?
6: I have said, Miss Saintly's foster... to celebrate a moment.

0: The sounds of the golden age of radio continue with Yesteryear.
1: Well, Costello, come here. What are you going to do? Here it is, the night of your big party for Lynn Barry, and you haven't got a butler.
2: Yes, but we did get a cook. I'll call up the kitchen and tell her what to do.
1: Now be careful what you say now.
2: Hello, kitchen. This is Mr. Costello. I want to talk to my cook, Mrs. Blank. What? She did? At 4 o'clock in the morning? Wow! How much did it weigh? 9 pounds? At her age, too. How do you like that, Abbott? Mrs. Blank got up at 4 o'clock this morning and ate a 9-pound turkey.
1: No!
2: I never heard of such stuff.
1: Hey, Costello, that must be Lynn Barry.
2: Lynn Barry?
1: Barry, don't get excited now. Take it easy.
2: I like her because she's a big girl.
1: Barry. Yeah, all right, now, don't get excited.
2: Boy, at last. I'll go to the door. 50 pounds of ice for Mrs. Smith. Mrs. Smith lives next door. Hey, do you mind if I leave it here or her husband's home? Right. I guess her husband don't like ice.
1: Oh,
2: that was a piperoo.
1: Well, Costello, you'd better forget about Lynn Barry. I don't think she's coming.
2: Oh, no? I'll bet that's her now.
1: Well, pair it up for me.
2: Hello, Lynn. Oh, Lynn, my darling. My precious one. My loved one. My own little Snooky. I love you.
3: Boy, oh boy, have I got the wrong number.
2: I can't stand this waiting. I'm losing my mind.
1: Oh, behave yourself. You're not losing your mind any more than I am.
2: That's close enough.
1: Yeah.
2: Abbott, this must be Lynn Barry. I'll answer it. Darling, come into my arm.
4: I say, aren't you a bit high-strung, old boy?
1: Costello, look who it is. It's Arthur Treacher.
2: Mr. Treacher.
1: Now, that's my line. Please.
2: I just want to find out his professional business.
1: That's right. How do you do, Mr.
2: Find out if he is a lifesaver. Well, you know what I mean.
1: No.
2: Thank you.
1: How do you do, Mr. Treacher? I'm Bud Abbott, and this is Lou Costello.
4: I'm glad you told me. I thought it was cabbage cooking.
2: Now, wait a minute, Treacher. The only reason I don't poke you in the nose is because I'm bigger than you.
4: It so happens that I'm bigger than you.
2: That's a better reason.
1: Look, Mr. Treacher, don't mind Costello. He was expecting Lynn Barry. And he's down in the dumps.
4: Yes, that's where she told me I'd find him.
2: Now, wait a minute, Treacher.
4: Mr. Treacher to you, punk.
2: Mr. Punk to you, Treacher.
1: Now, stop that, Costello.
2: I want to know what he's doing here. What are you doing here, Shorty?
4: All your information, you poisonous person. I am Miss Barry's butler. Before she sets one dainty foot in this hovel, I wish to inspect the premises, the service, and the food here.
2: Here?
4: Yes, here.
2: Oh, dear.
1: Costello.
2: Oh, you like that?
1: Now, listen, Costello.
2: Our boy.
1: Yeah. Now, that isn't a bit
2: nice. Our boy can
1: Now, Costello, that isn't a bit nice coming.
2: What kind of talk?
1: Please. Costello, there's a reason.
3: Yes, sit down, yep.
1: No. Here. Don't talk like that.
2: Over here.
1: Yes. Lou, don't you understand?
2: Over there.
1: Well, don't you understand, Lou?
2: Somebody better talk besides me.
1: Now, wait a minute. Come here, Lou. Don't you understand? He's English.
2: He's English?
1: Yeah.
2: If he was any more English, he couldn't talk at all.
4: Quiet.
2: Over here.
1: Look here, Treacher. Who are you to come in here and question Costello's official standing?
4: After all, I sprang from nobility.
2: And you didn't spring far enough.
4: No, you didn't spring far enough. I'll have you know that my family is very prominent socially. My father has a country seat in Wembley and a city seat in Devonshire.
2: Your father has 2 seats?
4: Yes.
2: Does Ripley know about it?
1: Costello, be careful how you talk
2: Abbott,
1: to me.
2: Abbott, don't you start talking like that.
1: Now, wait a minute, please.
2: Make it more pronounced, Mr. Costello.
1: All right, Costello.
2: That's better.
1: Be careful how you talk to Mr. Treacher. He's a polished gentleman.
2: He sounds like he's shellacked.
1: You don't understand.
4: Now, look here. I'm from Eton.
2: You're from Hunger.
1: You're impossible. You're absolutely impossible.
5: Hey, you're nuts.
1: Down here.
5: Over here.
1: No. Mr. Treacher's an educated man. He's a linguist.
4: Yes.
5: You told me he was English before.
1: Yes.
4: A linguist.
1: Linguist.
5: What's the difference between linguist and English?
1: Never mind.
4: Wait a minute.
5: I can't say either word anyway.
4: Man, will you? Yes, perhaps I can make you understand it French. Parlez-vous français?
5: Oui, oui.
4: Bien. Vous avez étudié dans un pension?
5: Oui, oui.
4: Combien des années habitez-vous dans le Sorbonne à Paris?
5: Oui, oui.
2: Hey, Abbott, I'll bet he runs out before I do.
1: Quiet, will you, please?
4: Now, look here. You might as well know it, old boy. I'll never permit Miss Barry to attend your dinner.
5: Oh, yeah? There's Miss Barry now. Hello, Lynn, my darling.
6: Oh, it's me, Mrs. Niles. Am I late?
5: Yeah, by about 40 years. What is this, witch's night out?
1: Costello, please.
5: Boy, you sure get around. What do you got, a sea card for your broom?
1: Oh, stop, Costello. Mr. Treacher, yeah. I'd like to have you meet Mr. and Mrs. Ken Niles.
4: Which one is Mrs. Niles?
5: Now, wait a minute, what? Treacher.
4: What?
5: I don't go for that.
4: Not to lie.
5: After all, which one is Mrs. Niles? These people are friends of mine.
4: Ooh.
5: All of them are friends of mine. Which one is Mr. and Mrs. Niles? How do you like that, Abbott?
6: Good. Good for you, Costello.
5: You keep out of this, Kenneth.
6: Kenneth, are you going to stand for this? Costello is trying to make a man out of me and a woman out of you.
7: Maybe we'd be happier that way.
1: Will you please stop those fights?
4: I've heard enough, Costello. I could never allow Miss Barry to associate with an illiterate like you.
5: Ah, gee, Treacher. Don't keep Lynn Barry away from my house. You don't seem to really know me.
4: I don't seem to really know you? You corpulent little corporal. Do you realize you just split an infinitive?
5: Why, does it show?
1: No, you dummy. He's correcting your grammar. You made a mistake.
5: Who made a mistake? Now listen here, Mr. Treacher. When the adjective modifies the predicate adverb, then the pronoun of the subjunctive mood modifies the dangling participle, leaving the infinitive unsplit. Do you know what I mean, Treacher?
4: Certainly.
5: Then explain it to me.
1: Costello, you're not going to get Lynn Barry this way. You know that.
5: Gee, Mr. Treacher, I gotta have Lynn Barry here. I'm in love with her. She's my whole life. She means everything to me. I gotta have her. I can't live without her.
4: Does she really mean that much to you?
5: Yeah, she's the only one that can string my yo-yo.
4: Very well, if she means that much to you, let me see how you'd make love to her. Now, just imagine that Mrs. Niles here is Lynn Barry.
5: What an imagination you got, brother.
1: Do what the man says. Take Mrs. Niles in your arms and kiss her.
6: Oh, Miss Rabbit, in my whole life, I've only been kissed by two parties.
5: Yes, ma'am. The Democrats and the Republicans. That's enough. I thank you, Mother. Come here, my proud beauty.
6: Oh, I'm not proud.
5: You're no beauty either.
4: Well, Costello, what are you waiting for?
1: Go ahead and kiss her.
5: Not me. Treacher, if you know so much, you kiss her.
4: I kiss her? Now, look here, that is, I mean, I really, when I mean, honestly, you can't really...
5: Oh, what have you got to lose? There'll always be an England.
1: Oh, come on, Mr.
5: Over here.
1: Yeah.
4: Quiet.
1: Mr. Treacher, you show Costello the proper approach to kiss Lynn Barry. Take Mrs. Niles in your arm.
4: All right, I'll do it. I have her in my arm.
1: Now, you put your
4: what
1: face...
4: What do I do now?
1: You put your face next to hers.
4: Yes.
1: Now you're cheek to cheek.
4: Yes.
5: From where I'm standing, it looks like a dead heat at Bay Meadows.
1: Quiet.
4: Now what do I do?
5: Now, Treachy, you kiss her.
4: And now what do I do?
5: Give her back her teeth.
8: Costello will be back in just a moment.
9: The sounds of the golden age of radio continue with Yesteryear.
5: Good night, folks. We're a little late. See you next week.
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11: 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This is Ken Niles wishing you all a very pleasant good night from Hollywood.
12: From the mid-1940s, there's Abbott and Costello with special guest star Arthur Treacher in The English Butler. In a moment, mystery and intrigue with The Lineup, starring Bill Johnstone, as this edition of Yesteryear continues.
9: The sounds of the golden age of radio continue with Yesteryear. Here's Craig Roberts.
12: The Lineup took its listeners behind the scenes of police headquarters in a great American city, where under the cold, glaring lights pass the innocent, the vagrant, the thief, and the murderer. So intoned the opening announcements of the series that ran on NBC, from the series that ran on CBS, predating Dragnet, from July of 1950 until 1953. Bill Johnstone, one of the early stars of The Shadow, was the lead lieutenant, and dramas were built around a police lineup gimmick. Scripts were fast and realistic, with Johnstone's easygoing character adding more intrigue to the entire plot. Music was by Eddie Dunstetter, and the program concluded in July of 1953. Here now, from March of 1952, is the Betty Matthews case. It's The Lineup, another classic radio moment from the archives of Yesteryear.
13: Ladies and gentlemen, we take you now by transcription behind the scenes of a police headquarters in a great American city, where under the cold, glaring lights will pass before us the innocent, the vagrant, the thief, the murderer. This is The Lineup.

0: Pepper. Hi, Quine. Hello, Miss Connolly. Sorry I'm late.
1: Oh, that's perfectly all right. I just hope that I can be of some help.
0: How's Mr. Matthews?
1: We had him over for dinner this evening. The poor thing is just beside himself. He just can't understand Betty disappearing like this. You think something terrible has happened to her?
0: We never know.
1: Oh, dear. You think the salesman might have had something to do with it?
0: There's always the possibility. Everybody we've talked to seems to be clear. Cleaning lady, Miss Murray, said she took Mrs. Matthews downtown at 9:30. You saw them leave.
1: I waved to Betty as they backed out of the driveway. Maybe Betty had amnesia or something. Why, she wouldn't leave like this without a note.
0: Well, the hospitals are being checked. The only thing we can do is follow every possible lead. And let's get a seat while there's some left. Over there, okay? Yeah, sure. Here, Mrs. Kelly. You going to the game Sunday? Yeah, I suppose. Those Rams are really improved, I'll say.
1: You policeman football fans?
0: Well, sure, we go whenever we can.
2: May I have your attention, please? You people out there on the other side of the wire in the audience room, may I have your attention, please? Thank you. My name is Cogger, Sergeant Pete Cogger. I'll explain the lineup to you. Each of the suspects you will see will be numbered. I'll call off a number, their name, and charge. If you have any questions or identification,
0: where was Pete last week?
2: Remember the number assigned.
0: Went fishing. Wish I'd have gone.
2: You're sure or not too sure the suspect had in health. The questions I ask these suspects are merely to get a natural tone of voice, so do not pay too much attention to their answers, as they often lie. All right, bring on the lines. Okay, keep it moving. Over here to the end of the stage, boys. Number two, come on, pick it up.
3: My feet hurt.
2: Never mind. Turn face front, hands at your sides, and look straight ahead, straight out through the screen. You, number two, stand up straight.
3: What you picking on me for?
2: I'm not picking on you. Do what you're told to do.
3: Yes?
2: When I call out your number, step out. Keep facing the screen and talk up so everybody can hear you. I want all the people out there to get a good look at you and be able to hear what you say. So stand up and talk up. All right, number one, Clyde McDonald, Grand Theft Auto. Where do you live, Clyde?
1: Lieutenant, that third one.
2: Where?
1: He looks like the man. The only thing is his hair wasn't that short if it's the same man.
0: Well, you'll get a better look at him in a minute.
4: Oh, Salt Lake City.
2: Working here in town?
4: Oh, I can't seem to find anything I like.
2: Where'd you get the car you were picked up in?
4: A friend of mine let me use it.
2: Oh. Did you know it was a stolen car?
4: No, of course I didn't know it was stolen. You think I'd go for a ride in a hot car?
2: Well, you did. Where's your friend that lent you the car?
4: Well, I called you, I guess. You've been out there, haven't you?
2: We were out there. No one's living there or has lived there by the name you gave us.
4: That's funny. All I know is what I told you. That's where he told me you lived. I only met him yesterday.
2: Where'd you meet this friend of yours?
4: A bar over on 36th Street.
2: When were you supposed to give the car back to him?
4: No time in particular. He said he'd look me up when he needed it. And I guess you boys don't believe me. It does sound kind of crazy, don't it?
2: Sure does. Okay, Clyde, step back.
4: Well, I'm telling the truth. You fellas better do some more checking up.
2: We will. Step back. Number two, Elroy Burke, disturbing the peace. Okay, Elroy, step out. Where do you live, Elroy?
5: No place special.
2: When I ask where you live, I want to know where you slept last.
5: Oh.
2: Well, where do you live?
5: A hotel down on South First Street. Nice place. Everything's real handy.
2: How long you been in town, Elroy?
5: 2 days.
2: Where you from?
5: Arizona. Little old town, name of McNair.
2: Got a job?
5: Nope. I'm kind of taking a vacation.
2: What kind of work do you do?
5: Farm work. Irrigating, stuff like that.
2: How tall are you, Elroy?
5: 6'4".
2: You married?
5: Sure enough.
2: Where's your family?
5: Down in Arizona, I reckon. That's where they were when I last saw them.
2: How old are you?
5: 33, I think.
2: Don't you know?
5: Nope. I've never been much to mess around with details like that. You die when you get old, even if you don't know how old you are.
2: What happened last night?
5: Nothing much. I don't know why everybody gets so upset over a little old fight.
2: You sure made a mess out of that bar.
5: I reckon you're right. I had some help, though.
2: How's that?
5: Well, the guys I was fighting broke up some of the stuff. One man couldn't do that much damage.
2: How'd it start?
5: Well, it just took off kind of natural-like. I was standing there, and I started to feel pretty good, so I declared myself. 3 or 4 guys took me on. I figured I had them whipped by the time you guys got there.
2: Well, you were taking care of yourself, all right.
5: Shucks. Well, nothing personal about it. I was just feeling good.
2: Your feet still hurt?
5: I hope the shot. They're killing me.
2: Okay, Elroy, step back. Number three, Edward King, open charge. Where Where do you live?
1: I'm pretty
2: Lake
1: sure
2: Hotel,
1: that's him.
2: Fifth and Locust.
1: His hair looks different, though.
0: Chicago. He looks like he just got a haircut.
1: That's what it is, I'm sure of. But that's the man, Lieutenant. He's the one that was around the day Betty disappeared.
6: Sergeant Carger.
2: Yes, Lieutenant.
6: Hold number 3 for interrogation.

0: work around Bellwood yesterday, King?
1: Sure.
2: Hey, what's this all about?
0: Were you in the 500 block of Upton Road?
1: 500 block? Yeah, I sold some cards to a Mrs. Roberts. Hey, what's going on here anyway? I haven't done anything. I got a license to sell in this place.
0: Don't you read the papers?
1: Not today, I haven't.
0: Did you just get your hair cut?
1: Yeah, about 4 this afternoon. Is it against the law to get your hair cut?
0: No. You had quite a bit of money on you when you were picked up, didn't you? A
1: little over $200.
0: Where'd you get it?
1: I just got a commission check this morning.
0: Where'd you cash it?
1: First Security and Trust, 5th and Logan. You can check with them.
0: We will.
1: You think I stole the money?
0: Did you call on a Mrs. Matthews on Upton Road yesterday?
1: Yeah, I don't know. I may have. I only find out the names of the ones that buy from me.
0: She lived in a two-story brick house, 500 block. Has a white picket fence around the front yard.
1: I think so. Oh, is there one of those little statues like they used to tie horses to on the front lawn?
0: Mm-hmm.
1: Yeah, I was there.
0: What time were you there?
1: About 9, I guess.
0: Did you talk to Mrs. Matthews?
1: I don't know. I guess so. She said she was a lady of the house.
0: And did she seem upset, nervous?
1: No. No, she was real nice. Said she was in a hurry, was going downtown. She wanted me to come back later. She said she hadn't bought her cards yet. What's the matter? Something happened to this Mrs. Matthews?
0: She's been missing since yesterday.
1: Well, so maybe she went for a trip or something. My gosh, you think I got something to do with her being missing?
0: We're just checking.
1: Believe me, Lieutenant, I haven't done anything.
0: You'd better stay around town where we can get hold of you.
1: Sure I will. I got nothing to run away for.

0: The papers are still giving White a rough time for fading back to 50 yards in the first Bears game.
1: Poor guy. He thought sure he could break away.
0: Yeah. Remember when that guy ran the wrong way in the Rose Bowl game?
2: Uh-huh.
0: He sure took a ribbing. What was his name?
1: I used to know.
0: What was it? I've been trying to think of it all day. Nice district.
2: Yeah.
0: Oh, Nelson called. Looks like Edward King is in the clear. The company he works for gave him a clean bill, and they'd already sent him a commission check for $175.
2: Hmm.
0: I think I'll start in selling Christmas cards.
1: Maybe that's a way out for Asher, too.
3: Oh, Lieutenant Guthrie.
1: Hello, Miss Murray. You remember Sergeant Cargan?
3: Yes, sir. Hmm?
1: Is Mr. Matthews home?
3: Oh, he's in the den. He's been in there all morning.
4: Who is it, Neville?
3: Lieutenant Guthrie and Sergeant Cargan. They won't see you.
4: Oh, good. Bring them back.
3: This one.
5: Hello, Lieutenant.
1: Sergeant.
5: Mr. Matthews? I was just getting ready to call you. Any news?
1: Nothing yet, Mr. Matthews. We want to ask you some more questions, if you don't mind.
5: Oh? Sit down, gentlemen.
1: Well, thank you. It won't take long, Mr. Matthews. We'd just like to go over some things with you.
5: All right, Lieutenant.
1: Were you and your wife happily married, Mr. Matthews?
5: What's that?
1: Did you have any serious differences?
5: Well, no, nothing that you could call serious. The only disagreement we ever had was over our son, Charles. Betty would have spoiled him rotten if I hadn't put my foot down.
1: Now, how old is Charles?
5: Well, let's see, he's 33. He lives over on the other side of town. Betty was always of the mind that we had plenty, so why shouldn't we buy things for Charles now, while we were alive, and could see him enjoy them? She always said he would get everything when we were gone anyway.
1: Was your wife ever despondent?
5: Well, no, she had no reason to be. We live comfortably. She keeps busy with her club work, and we usually get along together.
1: She has no enemies that you know of?
5: Oh, no, none.
1: How long has Miss Murray worked for you?
5: Oh, over 4 years. Well, I guess it's nearly five. She comes and cleans 3 days a week. Monday, Wednesday, and Friday. She fixes dinner for us on those nights.
1: She and Mrs. Matthews get along?
5: As far as I know, they do.
1: You left the house about 7 o'clock Monday morning?
5: That's right.
1: Your wife seemed to be in good spirits?
5: Mm-hmm. She was going downtown. If I'd been going to the office, I'd have taken her as I went in, but I had to go over to Longview. Betty said that she would have the housekeeper, Miss Murray, drive her down. And then she'd come on over to the office and ride home with me that night. And so I waited until nearly 8 o'clock that evening at the office, and, well, you know the rest.
1: Do you know if she had much money with her?
5: As a matter of fact, quite a bit. She was going to buy a dress, and Charles' wedding anniversary is next week, so she was going to get something for them.
1: Mm-hmm. Do you have a gun in the house?
5: Why, yes, I do. It's one Charles brought back from overseas. It's a Luger. He gave it to me. I don't know why I took it. I've always hated guns. I wrapped it in a cloth and put it away in the bottom desk drawer.
1: Did your wife know where it was?
5: Mm-hmm. She kept after me to give it back to Charles. She didn't like a gun in the house either.
1: I see. You still have it, then?
5: Mm-hmm. I guess so. Just a second. I know it's gone. This is where I put it, but it's not here.

0: More coffee, Jim?
1: No, thanks. Quine back?
0: No, I don't think so.
1: You know, Pete, a woman that's afraid of a gun doesn't take one and then go out and get herself lost.
0: Matthews may be lying.
1: I don't think so.
0: The cleaning lady?
1: I doubt it.
2: Hi, Ben. Pete.
1: Hi. Hi, Quine. You get out to check on Mr. Matthews' son yet?
2: Yeah, just got back. He's clean. Been in bed for 5 days with a broken ankle. Broke it playing touch football with the neighborhood kids.
1: You meet his wife?
2: Uh-huh. Both of them real nice people. Sure upset. His wife seems to think an awful lot of Mrs. Matthews.
1: When did he last see his mother?
2: Well, Sunday afternoon, both Mr. and Mrs. Matthews dropped by to see him. Talked to his mother Monday morning on the phone. She was going downtown. Miss Murray was taking it. Mrs. Matthews said she had something to talk to him about and would see him later in the week.
1: He have any idea what it was?
2: No. She said she'd rather not talk about it over the phone, that it could wait. I'll get it, Ben.
0: Remember the guy's name yet, Ben?
1: What guy?
0: The one that ran the wrong way for California in the Rose Bowl game.
1: Oh, no.
0: Sure beats me. I've been trying to think of it since yesterday.
2: Ben.
1: Yeah?
2: Guess that does it. That was Asher. A woman who was just found a canyon about 2 miles from Matthew's house that answers his wife's description. They're bringing her in now. She's been murdered.

0: Hi, Ed.
1: Hello, Lieutenant. Pete.
0: Hi, Ed.
1: They just brought her in. Doc wants another look when you're through. Are you coming right in?
0: Yeah. Quine went out to get him. Should be here any minute.
1: I sure don't envy you guys at a time like this.
2: Well, somebody's got to do it.
1: Yeah, I suppose. Funny what you wind up doing. I was going to be a fireman. That them?
0: Yeah. Hello, Mr. Matthews.
3: Hello, Lieutenant.
0: Sergeant Quine told you?
3: Yes.
0: You okay?
3: Yes, I'm all right. I just can't believe it. There must be some mistake.

0: Betty.
1: All right, Ed.
0: Well, look, I've got to call Charles.
1: I'm sorry, Mr. Matthews. Sergeant Quine will go home with you.
0: Thank you.
2: Poor guy.
1: Yeah.
3: Doggone it, I sure wish I'd have been a

0: Hi, Frank.
1: Hello, Ben. Pete.
2: Hi.
0: Anybody been around?
1: Just the usual. Reporters and so forth.
0: Uh-huh. Was the weapon found with the body?
1: Up there. Looked everywhere around here.
2: Where was the body?
1: Right over there, about 3 feet this side of that culvert. Looks like she might have been shot up there on the road and fell down here. Somebody stopped the car right up there. They could look both ways because of the turn of the road.
0: Well, who found her?
1: Man up the road about a mile. Mr. Reynolds. I got his address. I thought you might want to talk to him. 17436 Valley View Drive. Mm-hmm. He was out exercising his dogs. Got a couple of Great Danes. Usually doesn't come up this way, but he'd been out of town for a week, and he wanted to give his dogs a good run.
0: Well, where does this road go?
1: That ends up there, about a quarter of a mile. Now, this whole area was subdivided about 2 years ago. Outfit went broke or something. Reynolds' place is the only house in Valley View after you leave Plymouth Boulevard down there.
0: Any tire marks on the road?
1: Oh, lots of them. This is quite a spot for neckers. Doc said the body'd been here about 2.5 days. Could have been a lot of cars up here in that time.
0: Uh-huh. Anybody coming out to relieve you?
1: No. Jim told me to stick around till you got here. I don't think you'll find anything to help. I gave the place a good going over. No gun, no nothing. Just the body.
0: Now, you might as well go on in then. Pete and I'll take a look around.

0: Ben.
1: Doc.
0: I'll be with you in a second.
1: Okay, Doc.
2: Cigarette, Ben?
1: Oh, thanks. Fancy. Called tips.
2: Yeah. Yeah, I thought I'd try them for a change. I lit the wrong end the other day. Enough to make you quit smoking.
1: I can imagine.
0: Is this what you're after, Ben?
1: Hmm? Yeah.
0: Mm-hmm. Anything new?
1: No, nothing. Can't find the gun.
0: Could I recover the bullet? When you find the gun, it'll be a Luger.
1: I thought it would be.
2: No chance of it being suicide.
0: Mm-mm. None.
1: What about personal effects?
0: The next page. Nothing but what she was wearing. Clothing, wristwatch, wedding rings, no purse. Sorry, I'm not much help, Ben.
1: We know what happened about noon Monday. Weapon was a Luger. Luger's missing from the Matthews house. Only three, possibly four people could have known where the gun was. Wasn't stolen by a common house thief. Nothing else was missing. Charles, the son, is in the clear. Mr. Matthews is, too. Salesman is clean. May I use your phone, Doc?
0: Sure.
1: Ben, you busy?
3: No.
1: Good. I'll meet you in my office in 10 minutes. Pete, go out and pick up Miss Murray.

0: get a stenographer?
1: Yeah, I put him at my desk.
0: Good. He'll be able to hear okay over the intercom. You stay out there. Pete will stay here in the office. Come in.
2: Miss Murray, Lieutenant.
0: Ah, hello, Miss Murray. Sorry to bother you. Right here's fine. Okay, Quine. I know this will be dull and repetitious for you, Miss Murray, but we'd like to go over everything you've told us. Anything you may have left out, no matter how trivial you may think it is, please tell us.
3: Well, I don't know how I can possibly be of any help to you. I've already told you all I know.
0: Do you know Charles, Mr. and Mrs. Matthews' son?
3: I should say I do. He's spoiled rotten. Mrs. gave him everything under the sun.
1: Did he come over to their house much?
3: Oh, a couple of times a week, I guess. He hadn't been over for nearly a week. Broke his ankle.
0: Did Charles get along with his mother?
3: I suppose so. Certainly should, all she did for him.
0: They never had any words, then?
3: Not that I know of, but anybody that had everything given to him like he has, I wouldn't trust very far.
0: Now, how about Mr. and Mrs. Matthews?
3: Well, you mean them getting along?
0: That's right.
3: Oh, they seem to get along all right. Of course, when you're working for somebody, you never know. Could have been putting up a front.
1: They have a lot of company?
3: Mrs. did. She's always having her club, meet at their house for a canasta party, luncheon or something. She's always busy with something social.
0: Mm. What happened Monday morning?
3: My goodness, do we have to go over that again? I've told you several times.
0: Well, I'm sorry. Frankly, Miss Murray, we're stumped. We're trying to uncover any possible lead.
1: Anything at all that happened, no matter what, might in some way help us.
3: Well, all right. I take the bus over their house. I'm there 3 days a week, Monday, Wednesday, and Friday.
0: Uh-huh.
3: I got there Monday morning about 8:30. Mr. Matthews had left for work by the time I got there. He usually don't leave till about 9, but the missus said he had to go over to Longview to see about a contract he had over there, and he left early. Now, they may have had a fight before I got there, and that's why he left early. I don't know.
0: Did Mrs. Matthews say anything to indicate there'd been any trouble between them that morning?
3: No. Well, she wouldn't have told me if there had been. She never discussed private matters with me. Now, about 8:45, there was a phone call from Charles. They talked about 10 minutes, and the missus was on her way upstairs when the front doorbell rang.
0: Mm-hmm.
3: She hollered to me in the kitchen and told me she'd answer it. I don't know who it was at the door. Probably a salesman. And she didn't talk long at the door, because shortly after, I heard her go on upstairs.
1: When did she tell you she wanted to go downtown?
3: Oh, I forgot. Just as soon as I got there. She wanted to go and buy Charles and his wife an anniversary present. She was planning on coming home with Mr. Matthews, and I was to have dinner ready about 6:30.
0: What time did you leave the house?
3: Well, it must have been around 9:30.
0: What route did you take downtown?
3: Well, we went straight down Pacific Boulevard.
0: You didn't take a shortcut over Valley View Drive?
3: No, that's a dead end.
0: How do you know?
3: Well, I tried it once.
0: When?
3: What difference does it make?
0: I just wondered.
3: I know when it was. When I first went to work for them, I had my own car then, and I tried to go home one night that way.
0: How long have you worked for them out here?
3: 4 years. Nearly 5.
0: Do you know if they kept a gun in the house?
3: No, I don't know. I suppose they did. Most every man has a gun of some kind around.
0: Anything happen on the way downtown?
3: Nothing.
0: What did you do after you left Mrs. Matthews?
3: I went on back to their house. I had a lot of work to do.
0: What kind of a car did you own, Miss Murray?
3: Oh, it was an old thing. 1937 Ford. What on earth is that to do with what happened?
0: Do you have a driver's license?
3: Well, of course I do.
0: Could I see it, please?
3: I suppose so. What are you trying to do? You think I did something to Mrs. Matthews? Here.
0: Thank you. Did you have a license to drive your car?
3: Of course. That's a renewal license you have there.
0: I know. This shows your original license was issued in 1949. That's only 3 years ago. What year did you say you sold your car?
3: I didn't say. What possible good can all this do? This whole thing has upset me so. If you think for 1 minute that I had anything to...
0: Well, I'm not accusing you of anything. We only want your help.
3: Well, I don't know what more help I can be. I've gone over this so...

0: could just hint at it, make remarks. I heard her talking to Charles about something she wanted to tell him. I knew what it was. So I found the gun in the desk drawer that morning while she was upstairs. When we were down on Plymouth, I made her turn up that road. I tried to scare her. She just laughed at me. I didn't mean to kill her. The gun's in my apartment.
1: Okay, Quine. You get it? Okay. Booker.
2: Roy Riggles.
1: What?
2: Yeah, they ran the wrong way in the Rose Bowl. Roy Riggles, that's his name.
1: Oh, yeah. The Lineup, starring Bill Johnstone as Lieutenant Ben Guthrie, with Jack Moyles as Sergeant Pete Carger, was written by David M. Light, with music composed and conducted by Eddie Dunstetter. Featured in tonight's cast were Hi Everback, Virginia Gregg, Sam Edwards, Clayton Post, Harry Lang, Jerry Hausner, and Howard McNear.
3: From March of 1952, there's Bill Johnstone starring in The Betty Matthews Case from The Lineup, another classic moment from the golden age of radio. 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

0: Tommy, what's he got there?
1: Why, that's a clarinet, Edith.
0: What's he doing with it?
1: He's trying to show you how the music goes around and around.
0: Oh, he can't show me how the music goes around and around on a straight instrument.
1: Ouch. Kick it, Sid. Kick it.
0: Boy, he can kick it for my money.

0: My, my.
1: It was 1635, 141 years before our nation declared independence, that the first public school was established in Boston. That school continues to this day. And like many of the schools in the Bay Area, its student population is becoming increasingly diverse. 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That's seq.org.

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I wasn't, baby. Although you're someone else, and now I get you yet. Yes, that's my vow. 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

Bill Baker, that brilliant wit and accordionist, has written with his bosom pal Ben Burney, the old maestro, one of the most delightful popular songs of the day. They must have been influenced by Eugene O'Neill, because they called it Strange Interlude.

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love Manhattan, the Bronx and Staten Island too. 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

0: hello, eh?
1: What do you know?
0: I just got back from a wonderful show.
1: Do you sing and dance?
0: Yes, and I'll take a chance.
1: Well, okay.
0: Well, let us go. Well, all right.
2: All right.
0: Dig, dig, dig. Well, all right.
2: All right.
0: Chop, chop, chop. Well, all right.
2: All right.
0: Hoi, hoi, hoi. Well, all right. For tonight is the night to be bright. The music's talking to you. You know tonight's the night. Yes, we're going. The only thing I know is we're going.

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0: 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Well, all right.
1: All right.
0: Chop, chop, chop. Well, all right.
1: All right.
0: Hoi, hoi, hoi. Well, all right. For tonight is the night to be bright. The music's talking to you. You know.

0: We're going away, we're going away. I don't know where we're going, but we're going away. Come on, Jack, let's get ready to pack. We're going to hop a trolley car down to Dixieland. The music's talking to you, you know tonight's the night. Well, all right.
1: All right.
0: Dig, dig, dig, well, all right.
1: All right.
0: Chop, chop, chop, well, all right.
1: Well, all right.
0: Hoi, hoi.

0: Looking for future leaders we can trust and believe in? Look no further than the high school student athletes right here in California. High school sports teach young people how to be effective leaders. It begins by making their grades and being on time for practice. It includes learning to listen, following directions, accepting responsibility, being a good role model. And it's about respect for officials, opponents, the rules, and each other. The result? It transcends sports. It gives us hope for the future. High school sports. There's so much more than just a game.
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0: Hey, boy, I know you're in the groove, but jump a little softer, I'll have to move. And if I move, you know you'll lose a solid place where you can groove. 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

0: You watch these kids can just sense this incredible joy and feeling of accomplishment. You just can't imagine that school was at one time silent without any music. And thanks to education through music, they're really reversing this. It's the most important thing we could be doing in education right now is making sure that there's music in these schools. It's like the best money one could ever spend. It's changing these kids' lives and making them better people. It's going to make our city a better place.
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Now there's a man of mystery roaming through the land. Well, far near you'll hear him, and he's found on either hand. Now every town and village knows that boy by now. There's a way to recognize him, well, let me tell you how. If you'll pass at midnight dark by a graveyard goes, and someone whistles, that's Mysterious Moses. On some dark and stormy night when the tempest blows, if someone whistles, that's Mysterious Moses. He sees all, he knows all, he gets in everywhere. And some night, why, he might wait for you beside the stair. So when you're going down the cellar, walk upon your

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Now don't you tell it to the breeze, 'cause she'll run and tell it to the birds and bees. And everyone'll know because you done told the blabbering trees. Yes, you did. You told them once before. So that's why it ain't no secret anymore. Mm.

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folks call her Blue. 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

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Should I be introduced and I don't tip my hat. It isn't a grudge I bear. Blame it on my last affair. If I pass up my plate, though the dish is delish, if I'm handled the bone,

Hey there, it's Matt Taylor, host of Memories in Melody. I'm often asked to describe the kind of music we play, and I tell you it varies from artists like Billie Holiday to Tony Bennett, from Nat King Cole to Harry Connick Jr. It's the ballads that emerged from the jazz age and the blues that survived the Depression to the big band tunes that won the war. 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

But why should I try to resist when, darling, I know so well I've got you under my skin. I'd sacrifice anything, come what might, for the sake of having you near, in spite of a warning voice

0: 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Almost half of the Latino students in this country who start ninth grade never graduate from high school. 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Be cool. 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I'll see you there.
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0: Some people dress 'cause they like to get dressed, but you just dress to get dressed.
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0: This is what matters. This is beyond X's and O's. This is the difference mutual respect makes. This is what character looks like. This is what defines us in California. This is sportsmanship. School sports. It's not the outcome that matters most, but the way the games are played.
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of mine that I don't even know. He said there are lots of fun if we can get there. If that's the case, that's the place. The place.

KCEA Atherton Redwood City, a broadcast service of the Sequoia Union High School District, home of the Sequoia High School Ravens, a California

0: are you?
1: Oh, me? 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
0: Oh, you gave me this tummy ache.
2: Remember us? 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
0: Who are you three? 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
4: 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Or I'm Popeye the Sailor on this lollipop ship. 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
0: Ooh, I've been dreaming. 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

this rhythm. You kiss while you're dancing. 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

For Louise, birds in the trees seem to twitter Louise. Each little rose tells me it knows I love you, love you. Every little beat that I feel in my heart seems to repeat what I felt at the start. Each little sign tells me that I adore you, Louise. Just to see and hear you brings joy I never knew. Ah, but to be so near you thrills me through and through. Anyone can see why I wanted your kiss.

when you need a little lift, something that can bring a bounce to your step and a smile to your heart. You'll find that something right here on Big Band 89.1 KCEA.

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3: Stop! 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
0: Oh, thank you. Thank you, Mr. Dwarf. This is so nice and warm.
3: Well, don't forget that summer's the time to prepare for winter storms.
0: Let's everybody

0: I loved playing high school sports. I loved the competition, the camaraderie, the bands, the crowds, all the pageantry, and I wanted to keep playing. But I graduated. No colleges called, and neither did the pros. So, to stay close to the game I loved, I decided to become a high school official. You know, a referee. When I played high school sports, I learned the importance of integrity, good sportsmanship, and respect for the rules. Now, as a high school official, I get to help model these same values to others. Maybe the colleges and the pros didn't call, but the kids did. And now, I'm enjoying the competition, the camaraderie, the bands, the crowds, and all the pageantry of high school sports all over again.
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Say, Mandy Green, that dark town queen, never seems to hold her man. Poor control, so I am told, made them all turn on the fan. But she's changed her mind and how. This is how she courts them now. She says, how you feeling? What's your hurry? Deep bow, deep bow, deep bow. How you feeling? What's your hurry? Tell me who you wild about now. You know, I need someone that's sweet and nice, can send my soul straight to paradise. How you feel, but what's your hurry? Be-bow, de-bow, de-bow. Oh, how you feeling? What's your hurry? Be-deet-n-bot-n-bot-n-deet-n-bot. How you feeling? What's your hurry? Tell me who you all about now. You know, I've been to France, and I've been to Rome.

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0: You're welcome. 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

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And Satchelfoot.

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A date with a package of the good things that come with love. You don't have to ask me, I won't waste your time. But if you should ask me why I feel sublime, I'm stepping out with my baby. Can't go wrong, cause I'm in right. It's for sure, not for maybe, that I'm all dressed up tonight. Stepping out with my honey, can't be bad to feel.

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